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2: I would have to see if Jaylen Brown would be open to being a part of what they're trying to build with the Blazers. But there are other potential suitors that are building up war chests around the NBA in order to make preparations to make a run at him. Right now, there are teams out there that have multiple first-round picks that they can include in the trade. We know the Boston Celtics want a minimum of 4 first-round draft picks. And listening to Brian Windhorst in the latest episode of the Hoop Collective, Boston was in a situation where they asked for 5 first-round picks from a prospective suitor for Jaylen Brown. So I don't know that the Blazers are a team that I would circle for Jaylen Brown, given what they've done over the last couple of days. But I do think there are teams that are willing to meet Boston's price for Jaylen Brown. They're just in the process of cobbling together the assets in order to execute.

0: Shams Charania is reporting LeBron James will be continuing his NBA career outside of Los Angeles.
1: The question is now, obviously, the where.
2: .241 to go, fourth quarter. Good game going on in the WNBA Commissioner's Cup. The Liberty on top of the Aces, 84-79. Jackie Young, 25 points for Vegas, who's playing without Asia Wilson. Brianna Stewart, Sabrina.

0: Coming up next, who are the players under the most pressure to win an NBA championship? That's straight ahead on Game Night.
1: A Major League Baseball, 4th of July, doubleheader. 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

0: 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We saw Kawhi Leonard. There's a deal on the verge of happening. Nothing official yet, but Sham Sharania is reporting that looks like he's back on his way to Toronto. We're waiting to see where LeBron decides to go. Of the players in the NBA, who's under the most pressure to win a championship next season?
1: It's hard because you look at players that have

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0: LeBron James told the Lakers, it's okay, you guys can go ahead and move on without me. Even though it felt like they kind of did that already, but now you have the Lakers who have Luka, one of the best players in the league. They just signed Austin Reeves to a huge contract, so they have their foundation for the next group of L.A. Lakers. At this point right now, Matt, what do you think of this Lakers team? Do they need a lot more, a little tweaking, or can they challenge for a championship as is?
1: I don't think they can. So the number one thing is I don't think they can contend for a championship with this team.
0: Mm-hmm.
1: So then the second option is what? Could they contend? In this West, my gut says no. If they were in the East, I might feel a little bit better. Like, I think Luka is elite because he is elite.
0: Right.
1: Who's your number two? You would say it's Austin Reeves.
0: Mm-hmm.
1: Okay. Call me skeptical of Austin Reeves.

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0: agenda, penalty kicks. Now, the penalty kick gods, they might be cruel, they might be capricious. And when you're taking kicks, it might come down to skill, anxiety, luck, strategy. But once you get to the knockout stage of the World Cup, make no mistake, you'd better be prepared for penalty kicks.
1: You know, once you get into penalties, you know, they say it can be anyone's game, but you want to just prepare as best you can. That's all you can do for the moment. There's no way to, you know, replicate exactly how it's going to be and with the pressure and everything.
2: It can be kind of daunting when you think about it, but ultimately, you know, it's just sticking to what you know, what you've done in training, and the goalie saves it, so be it. But and you have your spot, and you stick to it, and you know, hopefully you make it.
0: U.S. goalkeeper Matt Fries, the presumptive starter against Bosnia, studied economics at Harvard, and while he was there, he did extensive research on the science of penalty kicks, tendencies, statistics, etc. He is by any measure an expert on the subject. And starting tomorrow against Bosnia, he might have to be. In San Jose, I'm Jeremy Schapp.
3: U.S. Bosnia in the knockout round coming up on Wednesday. Speaking of getting knocked out, we saw that overseas. SportsCenter All Night continues. It's ESPN Radio.
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0: Reading.
1: It can be kind of daunting when you think about it, but ultimately, you know, it's just sticking to what you know, what you've done in training, and the goalie saves it, so be it. But and you have your spot, and you stick to it, and you know, hopefully you make it.
2: U.S. goalkeeper Matt Fries, the presumptive starter against Bosnia, studied economics at Harvard, and while he was there, he did extensive research on the science of penalty kicks, tendencies, statistics, etc. He is by any measure an expert on the subject. And starting tomorrow against Bosnia, he might have to be. In San Jose, I'm Jeremy Schapp.
3: U.S. Bosnia in the knockout round coming up on Wednesday. Speaking of getting knocked out, we saw that overseas. 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
11: As families head into summer travel season, there's one thing many people forget to plan for. What happens if someone gets sick when you're away from home? Joining us now is Dr. Peter McCullough with some smart ways to be prepared before summer begins. Doctor, summer is supposed to be relaxing, but travel can come with surprises. So why is summer a time when families should think ahead medically?
12: Because there's always stress about getting sick on a trip and then ending up in the urgent care.
11: What are some of the most common issues that families will run into during these summer trips from a medical standpoint?
12: Various forms of food poisoning or traveler's diarrhea, getting viral upper respiratory tract infections that get too far along and they become a bacterial secondary infection like a bronchitis, then of course usual things like bladder infections, yeast infections.
11: So what do you recommend people do before they leave on their trip?
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1: 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The biggest insult in sports. But this summer, during the FIFA World Cup, it's an invitation, America. Never watched soccer before? Perfect. Think a corner kick is a karate move? Sure, why not? Prefer sports where players can use their hands? Me too. Just here for the snacks? Now we're talking. So grab a bag of Lay's and jump on the bandwagon. We're undefeated. Lay's, the official sponsor of the FIFA World Cup 2026.
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0: in the knockout round coming up on Wednesday. Speaking of getting knocked out, we saw that overseas. SportsCenter All Night continues. It's ESPN Radio.
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15: A bandwagon fan. 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But this summer, during the FIFA World Cup, it's an invitation, America. Never watched soccer before? Perfect. Think a corner kick is a karate move? Sure, why not? Prefer sports where players can use their hands? Me too. Just here for the snacks? Now we're talking. So grab a bag of Lay's and jump on the bandwagon. We're undefeated. Lay's, the official sponsor of the FIFA World Cup 2026.

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1: New York has seen some success on the court of late. Knicks with their first NBA championship in 53 years. Liberty, for the second time in 4 years, capturing the WNBA Commissioner's Cup title.
2: To play the shot clock out and not foul.
3: Ionescu! Boom! Before the game, I asked Sabrina Ionescu to give me one word to describe this rivalry with Las Vegas. She said, thrilling. You don't need extra motivation to play Las Vegas.
1: On Prime Video, as the Liberty beat the Aces 93-85 in the Commissioner's Cup Championship. Liberty, first franchise to win two cup titles, also did it in 23. Liberty, 8-3 against the Aces in the regular season, 4-4 in the postseason, 2-0 in the Commissioner's Cup Championship since signing Brianna Stewart and Jonquil Jones in 2023. Brianna Stewart had 25 points. Sabrina Ionescu, 26 points. Spoke with Prime after the win.
4: You spoke to me at halftime. You said that you wanted to see that consistency from yourself in the next 20 minutes. Did you demonstrate that?
5: Yeah, I mean, it wasn't perfect, especially in the third. But you saw a team that stuck together, continued to play with fight and stayed poised. And that's what's most important is we got the win and did it together.
4: I'm so happy to see the smile on your face. Even Stewie is giving you the recognition to enjoy the moment because these type of things can ignite a season. And I asked you earlier today if this could be a turning point. Do you look at it now as one of those?
5: Yeah, I mean, absolutely. We have a group that hasn't, you know, even played in the Commissioner Cup together, a lot of new players. And so it's really important for us to be able to do this at home, our first time hosting here in Barclays Center with this crowd. And we just got to continue to build off of this.
4: I also want to talk about your running mate. She just gave you an acknowledgement there. She will be called the MVP in a second. But what is it like every time you strap up with Stewie and you two go for that 1-2 punch?
5: I mean, we know what she's capable of. She does it night in, night out, and that's what's most important. She continues to lead by example, plays both sides of the ball, and we needed every single second of her out on the floor tonight.
1: And the Liberty captured the Commissioner's Cup Championship 93-85 over the Aces. SportsCenter All Night, ESPN Radio. From the basketball court to the grass courts of Wimbledon, a lot of eyes on Serena Williams, her first singles match in nearly 4 years.
6: Down the middle.
7: Just get it in.
8: Game.
6: Maya Joy has just beaten a legend. One of the greatest athletes of all time that she watched growing up on the telly. And Serena's gone. And we wonder if time has finally caught up with the great, great Serena Williams. But tonight, this is Maya's joint.
1: The three-set loss for Serena Williams and her first singles match in nearly 4 years, losing in three sets to Maya Joint.
9: When we were in that hallway before we walk out into center court, that was the craziest moment of my life. Just watching all the greats and the legends do that, for me to do that as well, was just insane. It's difficult to explain. I don't know, it just seems like she's just so much better, like, in general, than you as a person. It's intimidating having to play a match against someone who's achieved so much in their career.
1: 6-3, 6-7, as Serena Williams won the tiebreaker in the second set, but then falls 6-3 in set number three. Falls to 78-4 record in the opening round at major tournaments in her career. To the guys at PTI.
10: Tone, what did you take away from this performance? I am thinking this when I sit down and the match actually starts. I'm thinking that it's a terrible position for Maya Joint to be in.
11: Yeah.
10: Nobody wants her to win. She maybe doesn't even want to win in this. She's won 3 out of her last 18 singles matches. She's up there against her idol. Everybody is cheering for her idol. They have picked out, you know, a complete pigeon, it seems to me. Then I find out she has this great nickname, the Ginger Ninja. That's because she's involved in karate. Just a fabulous nickname. Anyway, yes, I did watch most of it. I thought Serena was gassed early on, but she made a very good comeback, and she played okay.
11: Yeah.
10: She's 44 years old, Mike. I think I expected her to win. I think you expected her to win as well, but I wouldn't have expected her to win a second match. If she wants to continue doing it, God bless. You're a great player. If it makes you happy, keep doing it.
11: Yeah, Tony, I agree. And I thought she moved. I heard you say that early, and I was trying to look. I'm balancing this with hope. It's like hoping LeBron goes to Golden State. I'm hoping Serena wins.
10: Yes.
11: But then I thought she did move better in the second set and early in the third. And then it was sort of crumbled, and I don't know what happens from here. I'm just, look, she couldn't
10: cover the whole court, Mike.
11: No, she couldn't.
10: She couldn't cover the whole court.
11: And she had to go to the slice forehand too much.
10: Yeah.
11: Because she couldn't get in position on the forehand to come over the top. I don't want to get too nerdy about it in tennis speak, but yeah, I was sort of into it. But Tony, I think the greatest athletes, the GOATs, that short list of GOATs in whatever sport, they earn the right to play until you tear the jersey off.
10: Yes.
11: Until they tear
10: exactly.
11: it off themselves.
10: Exactly.
11: And so if Serena wants to play, God bless.
10: There is no crowd in the world that doesn't want to still see her.
11: That's right.
10: That's fine if
11: yeah.
10: she wants to get. That's fine. Yeah. And play doubles with your sister. It's fine.
1: Williams will play double with Venus on Thursday, the first time the sisters have played at Wimbledon since 2016 when they won their title that year. As for Serena, losing on Tuesday, her first professional singles match since losing in the third round at the U.S. Open in 2022. 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How we knew this would happen in L.A. That's next. SportsCenter All Night. It's ESPN Radio.
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3: A bandwagon fan. The biggest insult in sports. But this summer, during the FIFA World Cup, it's an invitation, America. Never watched soccer before? Perfect. Think a corner kick is a karate move? Sure, why not? Prefer sports where players can use their hands? Me too. Just here for the snacks? Now we're talking. So grab a bag of Lay's and jump on the bandwagon. We're undefeated. Lay's, the official sponsor of the FIFA World Cup 2026.
4: 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Joining us now is Dr. Peter McCullough with some smart ways to be prepared before summer begins. 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
4: What are some of the most common issues that families will run into during these summer trips from a medical standpoint?
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1: 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What happens if someone gets sick when you're away from home? Joining us now is Dr. Peter McCullough with some smart ways to be prepared before summer begins. Doctor, summer is supposed to be relaxing, but travel can come with surprises. So why is summer a time when families should think ahead medically?
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2: 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We should all be prepared.
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2: Your poor planning can't become my emergency. That's what Roger Goodell in the NFL said to Brandon Sorsby. The fact that you

0: Walker Kessler, Jalen Duren are restricted free agents, which means you got to throw a busload of money at them. You got to hope that the Pistons and Jazz agree to sign and trades. Like, that's not a guarantee by any stretch. That's very unlikely, it seems like, it'll happen.
1: Great stuff from Vince Goodwill, our ESPN NBA reporter. We have to release him because he's going to be on Get Up.
0: Yes.
1: Thank you for coming up and hanging out for a couple minutes.
0: Appreciate y'all.
1: And we will talk to you later. Now let's do a quick I'm Over It with Pat Costello.
2: Hi, guys.
1: Hi, Pat.
2: I would like to talk about soccer rules because it goes so well for me when I do.
1: Oh, great. Go ahead.
2: Here's why soccer is arbitrary and confusing to me. Offside, we're going to use the latest and greatest technology to laser down the line so that if your pinky toe is over, we're going to call the, we're going to like disallow goals and because of that little bit. However, the time that we're going to use, it's like 45 minutes plus a little bit extra, plus like you can just kind of keep going per half and then like whatever. It just, some of the soccer rules feel so arbitrary to me. How can you be that precise and also that random?
1: Cece, this feels like a personal attack towards Nuno.
3: I don't know if Pat wants to continue to go down this road when it comes to attacking the soccer world.
2: Am I wrong? Like,
3: a couple of weeks ago you did the same thing when it comes to the overtime rules.
2: No.
3: And that didn't go so well for you.
2: I just said that there shouldn't be ties in the World Cup and people got angry at me.
1: People were really angry.
2: Yeah, because they play three group stage matches. I said there shouldn't be ties. And they said, you don't get it, you dumb American. And I said, but Nuno, I think you agree with me on the offside rule.
4: You know what you sound like, Pat? You sound like an ungrateful Lakers fan. Like, enjoy the soccer that we've seen.
2: See, but I don't want to.
4: I want to criticize
2: that's
4: it. Your problem. Enjoy it. Mbappe, the greatness that Mbappe showed yesterday and it showed throughout this like tournament. Like, enjoy that, Pat.
2: I want to be critical.
4: Complaining about everything.
2: I'm not complaining about everything. I just want to complain about this. You agreed with me on the offside thing.
4: The offside thing is something they got to figure out, and they're trying to figure out.
5: Nuno, like, just enjoy the game. Why do you have to be so negative?
4: I'm not complaining. I'm complaining about you complaining about it because that's the thing to do.
2: Is time in soccer arbitrary?
4: It's not.
2: It is completely.
4: It's not. They have the rule. They're supposed to be like, all right, Pat's roaming around the foot, roaming around on the floor, like, all right, he's just, 30 seconds there.
5: They're
4: like,
5: just that's eyeballing part of it.
2: They're eyballing. They're just winging it with the time. It's like, whatever. And then if you have the ball after that time expires, they're just like, just keep going.
4: Do you complain? Hold on. Do you complain about your host who just wing it when it comes to getting out on time?
3: Time is an abstract on this show and in soccer.
2: Yeah, but luckily the hard out's about to hit right now.
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1: Of the night.
3: All right, so we're going with World Cup. Of course, our bet on Mexico came through yesterday. We're going back to the World Cup today. And I'm going with the upset special. First game on the slate on Wednesday. It's going to be England versus DR Congo. I'm taking DR Congo on the money line. That's right. It's $100 with a $714 payout. That is the play of the day.
4: Ooh, that's juicy, CeCe.
3: Yeah.
4: England upset.
5: What?
3: Yeah. Exactly.
4: Well, that kicks off a great slate of World Cup action today. England versus the Democratic Republic of Congo at noon Eastern time, followed by Belgium and Senegal at 4 p.m. Eastern. And then our boys, the red, white, and blue, United States versus Bosnia, 8 p.m. Eastern time. We're favored, minus 260. The over-under is at 2.5. What do we think? Are we feeling good about the United States as they hope to continue their World Cup journey tonight?
3: I'm feeling good, Smalls, but I didn't bet it for the best bet because I don't want to touch the money.
4: Smart.
3: Yeah, I didn't want to go there. I don't want to touch the money, so I didn't want to even make it a candy can't lose because then everybody's saying, oh, you're not patriotic by not picking your country. I'm not going to do that. Stayed all the way away from it. I just want to watch tonight's game as a fan and root on the USA.
4: I love that. Nuno, you're our soccer guru here on the show. Any concerns that we should have for America versus Bosnia tonight?
5: No, but I would suggest them scoring early,
4: okay.
5: Team USA, score early, because you don't want to have one of those cagey matches where, like, Bosnia's been great to, you know, set pieces, that type of thing, where you don't want to end there, where you're just kind of squeaky bum time, as they call it.
4: Squeaky
5: bum time, as they call it. So, like, if you could put them away early, that's the best thing for all of us.
6: And look out for the offside.
4: Oh.
6: Keep an eye on that.
4: Pat has an issue with the offsides. You don't like it because of the arbitrary time that's added to things you were saying earlier, right?
6: Yeah, I don't like that it's that specific for offside where it's like down to the millimeter. And then for the time, they're like for the first half, 45 minutes plus 3 or 4 or 5. And then even after that, you can keep going if you have the ball still. It's fine.
5: But yeah, he finds the tush push, you know. Fine. Like that's
4: because it's his
5: right?
4: squad.
5: That's legal, right?
6: It's a QB sneak.
7: What's the similarity?
6: I don't know. I don't understand the code.
5: It's illegal.
6: It's not illegal.
7: It's not illegal.
5: It's illegal. The offside.
6: They literally hold on. Wait, today that it's
3: there's a gray area there.
5: Is there not
3: a gray
5: area?
3: You're not wrong. It's a gray area.
5: Is false start a gray area? Like no,
3: it's not.
5: Right? Like if you
3: but they false start every single time when they do the touch point.
6: Yeah, they could call
3: every single time.
6: That makes sense. They just don't call it.
3: Okay,
6: well,
3: so
6: I don't know what
3: that's
6: you're...
3: that's the parallel to offsides in soccer.
6: No, it's not. It's not the same at all. Offside in soccer is like very obvious, and they called it very specifically.
5: But you're complaining about arbitrary rules or arbitrary things that happen.
6: I think how soccer is timed is ludicrous. I don't think that's...
5: I think the fact that, like, how they don't call a false start on the Eagles' push is ludicrous.
6: Okay, that's fine.
5: And
6: you can think that.
3: I agree.
5: That's more egregious.
3: That's more egregious.
5: That's more egregious than the time.
6: Yeah, Nuno, here's the thing. They tried to change it, and everyone said, no, we're going to keep it.
3: Everyone didn't say, no, we're going to keep it. 22 teams voted not to have it.
6: The point is... The thing that Nuno is missing is that they brought up a rule change and they said
5: we're
6: no, we're going to keep it.
5: Pat,
6: soccer is just like don't even
5: Pat,
6: talk about. Hold on, let me finish. Soccer doesn't even let you reference rule changes before they lose their minds.
5: No, Pat, I'm not
4: turning
5: talking.
4: Nuno's mic off.
5: Yeah, exactly.
6: Yeah, he's trying to cut me off.
5: No, I am not talking about the tush push part. If they actually called. What's in the rule book, which is the false start that constantly happens on that play, like, that's a bigger issue than arbitrary being like, all right, I have, 30 seconds for this, you know, injury here,
6: this is
5: that
6: just,
5: type of thing.
6: You're just making this Eagles argument because you don't want to admit that I'm right about time and soccer.
5: No, I'm just saying, let's fix that. That's in the rule book.
6: We can fix both. If we want to fix both, we can fix both. You haven't admitted that the soccer timing is crazy.
5: And in the rule book, it's up to the refs. Discretion based upon what's happened that half.
7: Oh, we'll ballpark it.
6: They're just flying by the seat of their pants.
7: 25 seconds here, 55 seconds here.
6: Yeah.
7: Call it 4 minutes.
6: Just call it an extra 5 minutes, and if you're on the attack, you can just keep going.
4: Nuno, is this typical what the world considers to be an arrogant American stance on soccer?
5: Oh, definitely. Like, I think even if you follow soccer all year and you watch different leagues, that if you tweet about soccer, you're going to get the typical American just finally watching the World Cup.
6: Yeah, and
5: you got hot takes about how to fix it.
6: I'd never say anything about Benfica, Nuno, but this is the World Cup. And last time I checked, we're part of the world.
4: Well, we are part of the world, but it is very American to be tuned into the World Cup that we are hosting, mind you, and all of a sudden start griping about various things in soccer.
6: I think it's completely fair. I don't know what we're allowed to call out rule changes in every other sport, but for some reason it gets to soccer and everyone's like, no, don't even mention it.
7: I mean, they changed like 12 things in baseball. People were upset about it. Then they got used to it.
4: No, then they realized it was very smart and that it improved the game and they loved it.
7: Maybe adding 6 minutes and 37 seconds randomly is something we can amend.
5: Because you guys don't give a damn about soccer the rest of the time. Like, stop comparing this to the NFL
6: it's
5: or baseball.
6: The World Cup.
5: Like, whatever. Like, stop doing that.
6: It's the World Cup. I think the rules should make sense.
4: So that was our unsportsmanlike moment of the day here on Unsportsmanlike.
3: We got it in. We found a way.
4: We did. Wasn't intending to, but Vegas East fighting, that's certainly unsportsmanlike.
0: Smalls here. 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

0: A return to Canada for Kawhi Leonard. Shams Charania is reporting the Clippers agreed to trade Leonard to the Raptors.
1: Clippers informed Kawhi Leonard that there would not be any long-term extension.
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3: Kawhi Leonard heading back north of the border. It's ESPN Radio, the ESPN app, Sirius XM, Channel 80. Mark Zeno, Andre Stungs with you. What up, Dre?
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3: 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So Kawhi Leonard now leaving L.A. Two stars leaving L.A. all on the same day. LeBron and Kawhi both out of Tinseltown and onto greener pastures, if you will. But we know exactly where Kawhi is going. Again, back to the Raptors where he won a title. Here is the trade. Brandon Ingram and Grady Dick, two unprotected first-round picks, one first-round pick swap, and two second-round picks are part of the deal. As the Clippers apparently hitting a reset button here. It's you know, rebuild time for them at this point in time. Here's the deal with Kawhi. He's got 1 year left on his deal. He turns 35 this week. He did have a good year. Career-high 27.9 points per game. He played 65 games, which is, like, high for Kawhi Leonard. But his camp made it clear he'd only sign an extension with Toronto or San Antonio. He wanted to stay in L.A. but wouldn't commit to the Clippers long-term. So they move on. The Kawhi Paul George era, rather unceremonious to say the least, as the Clippers go in a different direction here. But I'm not sure what you make of this move at this point in time. It makes the Raptors more interesting. I don't know if it makes them any closer to a top four seed in the East.
4: Yeah, that's kind of my stance on it. I know that there are many respected analysts out there that feel like now they're one of the top teams in the East. I'm not sure I see that. Brandon Ingram's a good young player. Now, Kawhi is currently better when healthy, but I don't know if he's enough. The Raptors won 46 games last year, and they've got young players like Scotty Barnes that are continuing to get better. I just don't know that I see them really as a challenger to the Knicks as currently constituted. I'm not sure if I see them, a team like the Pistons that's still on the rise, particularly assuming they're able to keep Jalen Duren. I don't know that this jumps them over them. I think maybe it puts the Raptors there with the Cavaliers. We'll see what happens with the Celtics. As a team that I think they should be a playoff team if Kawhi's healthy. They may even challenge for one of those top four seeds, but I'm not sure that I see them as a true championship contender as we sit here right now.
3: Yeah, I mean, listen, again, obviously Kawhi won a title there. He was the finals MVP, and it was an incredible run for them. But I don't know if we're talking about duplicating that again, especially in an Eastern Conference that, at least at the top, with the top two or three teams, has become increasingly better. Certainly not as good as the top two or three in the West, but that's a whole different conversation. Beyond that, New York, Boston, Detroit, and maybe even Cleveland, you know, depending on if LeBron ends back there or not, you know, you're talking about, a pretty steep hill for Toronto to climb. Brian Windhorst and Kendrick Perkins on the NBA Today believes Kawhi to the Raptors is the first balance of power shift move.
5: This is a real balance of power shifting trade. This is the first one. This is the first major transaction that has changed the balance of power. The Heat have the potential to do that, but they aren't yet ready to contend. The Raptors are now ready to contend. The New York Knicks, for the first time since they got done with their parade, are going to sit up a little bit on this one. This changes how the Eastern Conference shakes out. We've been watching the East get weaker for the last week. Jaylen Brown is in limbo. To Charlotte Hornets, not that I thought they were going to win the East. They kind of came down. We haven't seen the Pistons yet fully get their team back together. The Cavs might lose a player or two. This is taking a team that could be a conference finalist next year. Total powerhouse, two-way wing player, coming off one of his best years of his career. A lot of talent leaving L.A. today, guys.
6: Look, I said this earlier today on First Take that the New York Knicks was still sleeping with the AC on 60 and a box fan blowing in their face because they wasn't worried about the Giannis to Miami. Mm-hmm. They up now.
7: Uh-huh. Yeah.
6: Kawhi Leonard keeps people up.
4: Uh-huh.
6: Kawhi Leonard is the actual boogeyman. You can ask Braun, you can ask a whole lot of greats, and I'm just keeping it real. He's the boogeyman. When he's healthy, one could argue that he's the best two-way player in the game.
3: Okay, you see the old caveat, and the caveat's always going to be the caveat until it's not the caveat. When he's healthy.
4: Yeah.
3: Is it any coincidence that he was entering into the second to last year of his contract and decided to show up for 65 games and then maybe talked his way out of town? Oh, I don't know. I'm not a tin foil hat guy, conspiracy theorist, but I'll believe it when I see it.
4: Yeah.
3: Let me just look real quick. When was the last time that Kawhi Leonard played back-to-back, at least 60 games in back-to-back seasons?
4: It's fairly rare. You might have to go back to San Antonio.
3: You have to go back to San Antonio for the last time that happened. So I'm not believing it. I'll believe it when I see it kind of deal. And I just don't – I'm not as boogeyman-ish about this as other people are. So let's see how this all shakes out. Up next, what the Lakers need to do now that LeBron is out of town. We'll continue to break it all down next on ESPN Radio, the ESPN app, and Sirius XM Channel 80.
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8: And it looks like Chuck has selected Pepper the Corgi. Bold pick there, Deborah.
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22: Well, then, he's in play.
23: Wow.
22: Because, again, if he wasn't making himself available to talk in the negotiating window with the Lakers, then he clearly wanted to talk to everyone else.
23: Yeah, buddy. Mm-hmm.
22: If he's like, yeah, no, I'm playing golf.
23: Very busy.
22: I can't meet with you to talk about a contract in the negotiating window, the exclusive negotiating window between the end of the NBA Finals and 3 o'clock local time here in El Segundo, California. He clearly wanted to talk to somebody else, and he's going to talk to somebody else. Question is now, where is it best for him to ring chase? Because I imagine that's what it's going to be about. And how much of a haircut is he willing to take? Because he doesn't seem to be, so far in recent days, interested in doing, say, what Aaron Rodgers did with the Pittsburgh Steelers, which is pay for way less than what his first ballot Hall of Fame career mandates somebody with that resume.

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3: A bandwagon fan. The biggest insult in sports. But this summer, during the FIFA World Cup, it's an invitation, America. Never watched soccer before? Perfect. Think a corner kick is a karate move? Sure, why not? Prefer sports where players can use their hands? Me too. Just here for the snacks? Now we're talking. So grab a bag of Lay's and jump on the bandwagon. We're undefeated. Lay's, the official sponsor of the FIFA World Cup 2026.

0: Pretty much in my face. No, he's with you. What up, Greg?
1: What up, Noah?
2: I don't know if this is the final bow on the Brendan Sorsby saga and drama that's gone on. Well, we assume it's not going to be the final because at some point he'll probably enter the NFL. But through Adam Schefter yesterday, we learned that Sorsby is not going to sue the NFL. The league sent a memo to all teams that he's not suing the NFL. He's going to prepare for the 2027 draft. And then Sorsby put out a statement that Adam Schefter had put out on his social media. I'll read snippets of it to you real briefly. Quote, there has been a lot of news about me, and there's something I want to share. This statement to make sure things are clear, I 100% accept responsibility for my actions. I did not have control of my gambling problem. It took me getting caught for me to realize that. But it was truly the best thing that could have happened to me because of this. I'm able to get help I need and fully focus on my recovery. I am fully committed to being the best version of myself that I can be while getting ready for the 2027 draft. God makes some mistakes. And I look forward to seeing the good that is to come from this. Okay. It's time for mark my words, because this is just... spare me, Brendan Sorsby. I mean, honestly, spare me. I'm not a doctor, and I can't sit here and diagnose clinical addiction or anything like that. But it's always convenient to claim addiction to gambling after you get caught, right? Mm. And, oh, by the way, most of the gambling addicts that I know and that I've come across, they have lost everything. They lose their homes. They lose their families. They lose cars. They lose physical possessions. They lose everything. One of them, who was a prominent radio host in New York City, went to jail. Brendan Sorsby lost nothing other than money that he got through NIL. He's lost nothing. Nothing. He will be in the NFL. He will get drafted. He will move on in his life. And it's convenient in a public statement to hide behind addiction and hide behind God and turn around and say all these things that are great and brief really well. But at the end of the day, okay, I don't buy a single word of it. I don't buy a single word of it. Because the reality is, okay, is that had you not been caught, okay, or had the college and the NFL not caught you and it wasn't going to change your trajectory, you'd still be doing it. You'd still be doing it. I understand these words come across as kind of harsh. I just don't buy it. I'm sorry. I live in a world where the reality sinks in that this is the kind of thing where you're not sorry you did it. You're sorry you got caught. And this apology to me falls on deaf ears, Dre.
1: Yeah, I mean, to your point, it's challenging when someone claims an addiction, which then becomes a mental health issue, to chime in from the outside. Just, I don't know that man. I don't know his circumstances. But I do know that the pathway that he's been on, where he seems like he's kind of exhausted every option of, okay, well, I'm going to sue to get back in the NCAA. Okay, well, no, all right, well, then I'm going to get a supplemental draft. Okay, no, all right, well, now I'm going to, the CFL didn't even wait for him to say that. They just said, you're not coming here. And then it's, okay, well, now I'm going to sue the NFL. Okay, right. No. It starts feeling like, okay, I'm trying everything I can to get back on the field, and it would be fitting among those list of things to also claim a reason that would try to justify what you did without having to.
2: You just said it succinctly.
1: Yeah.
2: How many people, okay, who struggle with an addiction to anything,
1: yeah,
2: have the legal means to go and sue a multi-billion-dollar corporation?
1: Mm.
2: What world are we in where I'm supposed to believe this apology?
1: Yeah.
2: That I'm supposed to believe this is sincere?
1: Yeah.
2: Because if, okay, you thought you had a chance to win the case, you'd be in court right now against the NFL trying to get in the supplemental draft. Mm-hmm. Don't tell me this is about gambling addiction. It's not. This is about you trying to solve a problem that you got caught that prohibited you from getting you to where you wanted to go. And that's it. I can't buy it as anything else.
1: Yeah, I mean, when we were talking about Sorsby on a show I was doing last week, the other host pointed out how much America loves a redemption arc. And it feels like, because at the time they were saying, well, the what he needs to do is fall on the sword, stop trying to sue, and just apologize and say, you know what, I'm going to get better, and then use this next time to try to get better in time for the NFL draft.
2: And you notice how convenient it was. He didn't have to walk away from football ever.
1: Yeah.
2: He didn't ever just said, hey, I'm gonna get rid of football. Football's out of my life until I get healthy.
1: Mm-hmm.
2: Then that would have been a different conversation. But everything was always about him getting back on the field as soon as possible, whether that was in college or the NFL, CFL, whatever it may be. All roads led to him playing football.
1: Mm-hmm.
2: So I can't sit here and look at these words and believe one ounce of them, other than they are self-serving to make you look like in the public eye as a sympathetic figure, when in reality, you made a decision that you knew was wrong, you did it repeatedly, you got caught, and now you want us to feel sorry for you.
1: Yeah.
2: Don't do it. Don't buy it. There's not a world where I buy a single ounce of this.
1: Yeah, addiction is a serious issue to the point that you're describing.
2: Yes.
1: And it normally requires treatment, and it's a lifelong problem. It's not something that, you know, after a couple weeks you're like, okay, I'm cured of this now. So, you know, if there is any addiction in him, hopefully he's still getting treatment for it.
2: I'm sure it won't stop him from playing football at the first possible opportunity, which is part of the biggest problem here, because it's never been about anything other than Brendan Sorsby getting where Brendan Sorsby wants. So that's the reality of it. All right, Trey, great to be with you as always.
1: Yes,
2: the Rich Eisen Show is up next. Where will LeBron go? I'm sure Rich knows. It's ESPN Radio, the ESPN app, and SiriusXM Channel 80.
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13: 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Coming up on Wednesday, the pressure's on for Team USA to move on in the knockout round. 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
2: 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Perfect. Think a corner kick is a karate move? 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Now we're talking. 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We're undefeated. 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

0: 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I'm trying to keep an eye on all the sports that are going on right now.
1: So
0: did Coco Gauff survive, or did she get bounced in a third set tie
1: break
0: that she was involved in Wimbledon? Did she move on?
1: Survives.
0: Okay.
1: One in the tiebreak, 7-6.
0: Meanwhile, you're wondering how many people are able to keep their composure at center court right now for Wimbledon watching that while England is still losing to the Democratic Republic of Congo 1-0. And Harry Kane just got taken down in the box by the Congo goalie after he touched a ball to get past the goalie, and the goalie took him flat out. My poker buddies who are keeping an eye on this one are texting each other saying, because obviously I'm not watching the broadcast while interviewing Ryan Fitzpatrick, the in-studio ref that they have, the Pereira, if you will, of this, said that was a foul. Ooh. That was a penalty. Should have been a penalty kick, but the VAR said no.
1: VAR said no. Also, didn't know Jim Craig came out of retirement to play keeper for the DR Congo. He is stopping everything.
0: Yeah, I know. But,
1: it should be like 3-4-1 by now.
0: But this is the slow-motion car crash that happens for England in the World Cup. So I'm sure there are some many jangled nerves right now going on over there while this happens in Atlanta.
1: This feels destined for PKs.
0: Well, and you know, that doesn't go very well for England usually either.
1: Yeah.
0: So keeping an eye on all of that for you.
2: Isn't this great, Dad? I love soccer!
0: Now, I've said this before.
3: Don't trade for
0: and me. I'll never, this will never happen. This will never happen, but I've said this before and I'll say it again. If I ever won the Masters, I would wear the jacket everywhere.
3: Bingo, I know.
0: Okay, I would not keep it in the closet.
3: No.
0: I would go shopping with it. I would go to the movies.
3: Sleep in it.
0: I would sleep in it.
3: At least a night.
0: I'd wear it on this show. I'd wear it everywhere.
4: Get some matching green pants.
0: And Rory McIlroy finally has one, and now two. I don't know which one it is. Or does he get the same one? Does he get the same one?
1: He gets the same one, but you get it for a year, so this has got to be the latest one.
0: Okay. He's wearing it to Wimbledon.
1: Yeah,
0: which is where one wears it.
1: Flex.
0: I mean, what's up?
1: Flex on him, Rory.
0: Hey, listen, everybody. That goes to Wimbledon and dresses to the nines because that's what you do when you go to Wimbledon. And that's, you know, hey, everybody, hey, even royal box people who are royalty, you don't have one of these. I do. That's the way you go to Wimbledon. Rory McIlroy, I salute you, sir. How cool is that?
3: That's very, pretty dope. Very,
0: you know, you're walking around and you're like, I know what I'm wearing.
3: Cock of the walk.
0: Now, normally, you know, again, I imagine Beckham is probably biting his nails down to the cuticles in Atlanta right now. Normally, though, he's sitting there in center court, you know, the best-dressed guy there. Even if Brady shows up, even if anybody else shows up, he's the best-dressed guy there. And if he was there, not today. Because he doesn't have one of those. Mm-mm. He doesn't have one of those, man.
1: And he matched the tie with it. He looks tremendous.
0: He had to have been planning this caper like the Lufthansa heist forever. Forever. Awesome. Ah, that's the way you live the dream. He's got the glasses. He's got the whole thing going on. Is that khakis? Doesn't matter. Who the hell cares?
1: Who cares?
3: Definitely khakis.
0: My God.
4: Green khakis, gold khakis.
0: Who gives a...
1: Hey, fella.
0: Ladies,
1: way to redeem yourself for the
0: jacket, gold khakis.
1: Logo. Yeah, red to redeem yourself.
0: All right. That's my take. There's no other take to have.
1: Man, that's a great take.
0: What a flex.
1: That's it.
0: What an absolute flex.
1: Yeah.
0: Like, honestly, if I ever won the Emmy, I'd wear it around my neck like it was Flavor Flav.
3: Yeah, boy.
0: You know what I mean?
3: Well, that's like a Hall of Fame gold
0: take
3: jacket.
0: Take it everywhere.
3: That's like a gold jacket for the Hall of Fame. For profile. I'd wear that.
0: Everywhere, right?
3: Everywhere.
0: Yeah.
3: You
0: no, Kurt keeps it in like a closet. I'd wear it walking around town.
3: Yeah, I saw TJ and Ralph's. He was wearing his gold jacket.
1: Yeah.
3: Yeah, absolutely.
1: Absolutely.
0: Oh, man. Fun stuff. Hour number two's got full of that sort of stuff. And Todd McShay right here on this busy July Monday or Tuesday.
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13: Does LeBron James still have enough to make his next team a title contender? 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
1: Aaron Donald did post a new workout video on Instagram yesterday. That's all I'm saying.
2: Okay. It's going to happen. It's going to happen.
1: It feels like it.
2: All right, Tom, the coast is clear behind you. We made it through successfully. The next Bears you see will
0: be. Well, it's beautiful here. I'll give you one shot to leave you on here, Rich. Just the most beautiful place. I don't know if you can see it through the sun here.
2: That. No, that's great. Beautiful. Look at that.
1: Wow.
2: Gosh.
1: Oh, wait, look out.
2: Oh, the good one.
0: Not a bear in sight just yet. So,
2: ladies and gentlemen, from the Canadian Dutton Ranch, there goes Tom Pelissero. Enjoy his personal time off right here on the Rich Eisen Show.
1: See you, Tommy.
2: Good one. Which one's the real bear? Okay. Good stuff. While the world watches the stars at the FIFA World Cup this summer, Hyundai has its eyes on the next generation of talent, the future stars who are already turning heads at age 14. Because Next doesn't wait for an invitation, and neither do we. Hyundai has always moved the future within reach. We did it when we made advanced safety standard on every vehicle and engineered EVs with ultra-fast charging capability, because the future isn't some far-off concept. It's already here. Next starts now. Hyundai, an official partner of FIFA. All right. We break down what's going on in the World Cup and great power rankings coming up next.
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3: I love the way that Alan Hahn characterized what Rich Paul, Clutch Sports, and LeBron James did yesterday to the Los Angeles Lakers. He said it was classic passive-aggressive from Rich Paul. You're not done with me because I'm done with you. That's what it feels like when it comes to LeBron James and his free agency and how he's treating the Los Angeles Lakers, a franchise that has bent over backwards to do everything that he's wanted in his 8 years there, including drafting his son and guaranteeing Bronny James' option. He decides that he's going to move on from the Los Angeles Lakers. It just landed the wrong way with me, but it does make this NBA summer all the more interesting because now we're hearing teams like the Golden State Warriors, like the Cleveland Cavaliers, like the Miami Heat, all in the running to be able to land LeBron James.

0: done yet in Seattle here, Harry Lyles Jr. I'm Jonathan Zaslow, Fred and Harry on ESPN Radio. Belgium is on the board. They cut Senegal's lead in half. They're in the 88th minute here, so time obviously running down, but Belgium, they're in this thing in the final moments here. Obviously, they'll add some stoppage time, but getting a little dicey here for Senegal, who's been in control of this entire game. The winner of this match faces the winner of tonight's match, the United States. That is at 8 p.m. Eastern time. They're taking on Bosnia-Herzegovina. Both of them, all right? Both, they combine their countries, and they're taking on the United States. But, Harry, let's get back. We've done a lot on LeBron today, but let's get back to what everything means for the Los Angeles Lakers, because LeBron announced that he is leaving the Lakers. Although, I think the Lakers essentially told him, we don't want you. Okay, maybe in not so many words, and the Lakers are being super, because that was a storyline throughout this entire season, was that they're clearly headed for a divorce. And then the tone kind of changed as we got something going on here in this soccer match here, as it looks like, as long as the goal holds, it looks like Belgium just tied this game.
1: Oh, wow.
0: Unbelievable quick. Drama here. As long as there isn't any reason that they would look back at this goal and it wouldn't hold up, Belgium has just tied this game with a pair of goals in the last 3 minutes. They're in the 89th minute now, and it looks like Senegal and Belgium are tied at two. They're showing the replay here, Harry, and everyone is clearly onside. This goal is going to hold up. Incredible. So it looked like, as I was saying, it seemed like the attitude kind of changed, right, on what LeBron can do this offseason, because he really took to being that third wheel, that role, really well. But I think this was best case scenario for the Lakers, where they were ready to move on. They're ready to totally hand the reins over to Luka Doncic, and this kind of allows LeBron to save face, where he's the one who very publicly is telling the Lakers, I'm moving on. So now they use all of that salary cap space. They sign and trade for Walker Kessler. 4 years, $130 million. Quentin Grimes signs today. 4 years, $60 million. Sandro Mamukelashvili nailed it. 4 years, $52 million. And Colin Sexton, 2 years, $19 million. Are these difference-making moves, Harry?
1: I think they're enough, given that we're just, if you are the Lakers, you're looking at this and saying, hey, we are starting the Luka Doncic era today. You got the big that it has, again, been well documented that he wants to play with. We talked a little about Colin Sexton earlier and what he brings to the table, Quentin Grimes as well. I think just if you're the Lakers, having your core and knowing what things are going to look like in the future, because we've been kind of doing this thing with LeBron the last few years, like, hey, is he going to play another year? How much longer is he going to play? Is he going to play with just Bronny? Like, is he going to try to keep playing until Bryce gets into the league? Like, all these different kinds of things. Now the Lakers are just like, hey, like, this is Luka Doncic's team. We're moving forward, and we're going to try to compete in the Western Conference every single year. I do think looking at this team, assuming, and again, this is always the big question with Luka Doncic, is he going to be healthy? Like, that, not only is he going to be healthy, but is he going to be in shape? Is he going to show you some effort on defense? Those are the big ifs. But overall, I think if you're a Lakers fan, you feel pretty good today, because there's a very clear path forward for you. I don't know necessarily that you should feel that, you know, you're going to be a championship favorite next year by any means, but there is a path forward. It is Luka Doncic era. It is here, and it's time to move forward.
0: 7 minutes of stoppage time has been added to this contest. Belgium and Senegal tied at two. A thrilling last few minutes here as Belgium scores a pair of goals in 3 minutes span to tie a game that Senegal has really dominated the entire match. So they're in the 93rd minute now, plus 7 minutes of stoppage time, and it looks like we could very well be headed to extra time between Belgium and Senegal. Coming up next, how should LeBron's tenure with the Lakers be remembered? That's next, Freddie and Harry on ESPN Radio.
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1: LeBron James made his intentions known to the Los Angeles Lakers that they could move on without him, ending an 8-year tenure in Los Angeles that ended with a championship in 2020. And now the question becomes, how does LeBron finish up his career? It seems that there's going to be one more year. And to me, the only places that make sense are Cleveland and Miami. They're obviously two places that he's already been at, has won championships in, and we keep hearing within the reporting that LeBron James's happiness is a big factor, that money will not be a big factor. But of course, as a competitor, everybody wants to win. And if we're talking about giving LeBron James his flowers and potentially making another run as a champion, both what Cleveland has already built with their roster, and then obviously the addition of Giannis Antetokounmpo in Miami and Eric Spoelstra and Pat Riley and what that franchise is always able to build in and year out and make the most of what they've got. To me, LeBron James going back to either Cleveland or Miami make the most sense as he finishes up a storybook career. If we look at the Eastern Conference standings from last season, the Pistons obviously were at the top of the conference with 60 wins. This free agency period is going to be making a difference as to, hey, are you going to look like you did last season, or are you going to take the next step and actually become a contender in the conference? And then we look at teams like the Boston Celtics. Are you going to keep Jaylen Brown? Are you not? What's that going to look like? New York Knicks. What pieces are you going to keep? You're always going to get somebody's best game. We look at teams like the Cavaliers and the Miami Heat, two contenders potentially in the running for LeBron James. Do you get him? Do you not? The Toronto Raptors just added Kawhi Leonard back to their squad. And then you look at teams like the Hawks, 76ers, and the Magic. What pieces are you going to be able to add in order to bring yourselves into contention? And then I think if you look down at the bottom, the Pacers and the Wizards both struggled last season, but young pieces with the Wizards and the Pacers healthy again with Tyrese Halliburton could have them in the running next year. For the ESPN Radio Sports Beat, I'm Harry Lyles Jr.
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at the top of the conference with 60 wins. This free agency period is going to be making a difference as to, hey, are you going to look like you did last season, or are you going to take the next step and actually become a contender in the conference? And then we look at teams like the Boston Celtics. Are you going to keep Jaylen Brown? Are you not? What's that going to look like? New York Knicks. What pieces are you going to keep? You're always going to get somebody's best game. We look at teams like the Cavaliers and the Miami Heat. Two contenders potentially in the running for LeBron James. Do you get him? Do you not? The Toronto Raptors just added Kawhi Leonard back to their squad. And then you look at teams like the Hawks, 76ers, and the Magic. What pieces are you going to be able to add in order to bring yourselves into contention? And then I think if you look down at the bottom, the Pacers and the Wizards both struggled last season, but young pieces with the Wizards and the Pacers healthy again with Tyrese Haliburton could have them in the running next year. For the ESPN Radio Sports Beat, I'm Harry Lyles Jr.

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0: ago, I wouldn't have seen him trading Jaylen Brown either. So he won't get fired, but this is definitely a move that better works somewhere on the back end for Brad Stevens to be a happy man.
1: Yeah, it has to work for him because you're looking now at Boston, the NBA Finals odds going from plus 700, plus 10 to 1. Boston odds to win the East went from plus 260 to plus 360. So we will see how this ultimately plays out for the Seas. Plenty more on the Celtics trade and big moves for the Lakers coming up. But next, we get you set for USA. USA, they kick off in the round of 32 and a half hour. We'll look ahead to their matchup in the World Cup next. John Michaels, Tanitra Batiste here on Amber and Ian on ESPN Radio and the ESPN app.
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8: 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But this summer, during the FIFA World Cup, it's an invitation, America. Never watched soccer before? Perfect. Think a corner kick is a karate move? Sure, why not? Prefer sports where players can use their hands? Me too. Just here for the snacks? Now we're talking. 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We're undefeated. 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
10: I love the way that Alan Hahn characterized what Rich Paul, Clutch Sports, and LeBron James did yesterday to the Los Angeles Lakers. He said it was classic passive-aggressive from Rich Paul. You're not done with me because I'm done with you. That's what it feels like when it comes to LeBron James and his free agency and how he's treating the Los Angeles Lakers, a franchise that is bent over backwards to do everything that he's wanted in his 8 years there, including drafting his son and guaranteeing Bronny James his option. He decides that he's going to move on from the Los Angeles Lakers. It just landed the wrong way with me, but it does make this NBA summer all the more interesting because now we're hearing teams like the Golden State Warriors, like the Cleveland Cavaliers, like the Miami Heat, all in the running to be able to land LeBron James.